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13: From the Rappahannock Electric Cooperative Weather Center, lows dip down to about 64, with fog in spots tonight under mainly clear skies. A blend of clouds and sun, with fog at times early tomorrow. Slight chance for storms. Daytime highs approaching 87. Chance of thunderstorms tomorrow night. Lows dip down to about 66. Partly cloudy skies. Right now, 75.
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2: 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She said, "We just lost our job." The worst part of the story is my father was a district manager for this chain of restaurants. 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
15: From the Rappahannock Electric Cooperative Weather Center, lows dip down to about 64 with fog and spots tonight under mainly clear skies. A blend of clouds and sun, with fog at times early tomorrow. Slight chance for storms. Daytime highs approaching 87. Chance of thunderstorms tomorrow night. Lows dip down to about 66. Partly cloudy skies. Currently, it's 73 degrees.
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14: From the Rappahannock Electric Cooperative Weather Center, lows dip down to about 64 with fog in spots tonight under mainly clear skies. A blend of clouds and sun, with fog at times early tomorrow, slight chance for storms. Daytime highs approaching 87. Chance of thunderstorms tomorrow night. Lows dip down to about 66. Partly cloudy skies. Currently, it's 70 degrees.
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woke last night to the sound of thunder. How far off, I sat and wondered. Started humming a song from 1962. Ain't it funny how the night moves, when you just don't seem to have as much to lose. 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
14: From the Rappahannock Electric Cooperative Weather Center, partly cloudy skies and foggy overnight, lows around 64. Sunshine mixed with clouds at times, with fog early Sunday. Slight chance for storms. High temperatures reach up to 87. Chance for storms Sunday night. Lows dip down to about 66. Partly cloudy skies. Right now, it's 69 degrees.
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1: Tune in Monday morning. 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It's going to be a Doobie Brothers song. When you hear it, call me. 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And I've got tickets all week long. 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
3: 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Partly cloudy skies and foggy overnight, lows around 64. Sunshine mixed with clouds at times, with fog early Sunday. Slight chance for storms, high temperatures reach up to 87. Chance for storms, Sunday night, lows dip down to about 66. Partly cloudy skies, right now 68.
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8: From the Rappahannock Electric Cooperative Weather Center, partly cloudy skies and foggy overnight, lows around 64. Sunshine mixed with clouds at times, with fog early Sunday, slight chance for storms, high temperatures reach up to 87. Chance for storms, Sunday night, lows dip down to about 66, partly cloudy skies. Currently, it's 67 degrees.
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7: 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Lows dip down to about 64. Fog in spots overnight under partly cloudy skies. Sunshine mixed with clouds at times, with fog in spots early Sunday. Slight chance for storms. High temperatures reach up to 87. Chance of thunderstorms Sunday night. Lows around 66. Partly cloudy skies. Right now, it's 66 degrees.
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3: From the Rappahannock Electric Cooperative Weather Center. Lows dip down to about 64. Fog in spots overnight under partly cloudy skies. Sunshine mixed with clouds at times, with fog in spots early Sunday. Slight chance for storms. High temperatures reach up to 87. Chance of thunderstorms Sunday night. Lows around 66. Partly cloudy skies. Right now, it's 66 degrees.
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1: 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It's going to be a Doobie Brothers song. When you hear it, call me. 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
6: From the Rappahannock Electric Cooperative Weather Center. Partly cloudy skies with fog in spots overnight with a low of 64. Slight chance of thunderstorms Sunday. Highs level off around 87. Sunshine mixed with clouds with fog at times early. Chance of thunderstorms Sunday night. Lows around 65. Partly cloudy. Right now, 66.
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11: 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Slight chance of thunderstorms with fog in spots early today. Otherwise, sunshine mixed with clouds at times. Highs level off around 87. Partly cloudy tonight. Chance of thunderstorms. Lows level off around 65. Slight chance for storms tomorrow. High of 89. Partly cloudy. Currently, it's 66 degrees.
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Mary Washington. 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
8: Welcome to Virginia Focus. I'm Rebecca Hughes of the Virginia News Network. When temperatures soar, your pets may be facing dangers that you can't see. From heat-related illnesses to disease-carrying insects, summer can pose serious risk for animals of all kinds. In this episode, we're joined by Dr. Michael Bailey, president of the American Veterinary Medical Association, to discuss the warning signs every pet owner should know, simple steps that could save an animal's life, and where to turn when you need help caring for your pets. Welcome to the show, Dr. Bailey. I'm so glad you could make time for me today. I really appreciate it.
9: My pleasure. Anytime we can talk about pets and veterinary health care, I'm here.
8: I love it. So were you an animal lover as a kid?
9: Oh, my parents tell me I was a dog whisperer since I was a toddler, so I guess so.
8: I love that. Okay, so you are the expert. Why don't you tell people what you do for a living and why you're the expert in this area?
9: Well, I am a veterinarian. I more specifically am a veterinary radiologist. So I deal specifically with the imaging of our pets. But really, anything that deals with pet health care, it probably comes across my desk one way or the other.
8: Okay, great. So today, let's talk about the things that are the most pressing for most people right now, the heat, this warning about the ticks and all the different things that can be spread via mosquitoes and all those things. What's your best advice for pet owners? And obviously, we're talking about dogs and cats, but other pets too.
9: Well, you know, this is a long topic. I don't know if we have enough time to go over, but let's see how I can be concise and whatnot. When it comes to this time of year, we have to be

0: careful about the fact that a lot of the insects that are outside really affect us humans as well as our pets. So we talk about ticks. Tick-borne diseases are extremely of concern. And with the weather that we've had the past few years, it actually has increased the number of ticks. What do ticks carry? They carry things like rickettsial diseases, Lyme disease that maybe everybody has heard about. They can affect our dogs, as cats, as well as us. So we want to minimize and decrease the possibility that they're brought into the house or that our pets get bitten about it by them. And remember, even though we say that ticks have to lodge on for up to 24 hours, there's some new diseases that we're finding that actually 15 minutes is all it takes. And these do affect people as well as pets. So we're talking about trying to protect the entire family.
1: Wow. Okay. So obviously, like I said, most people have dogs, cats, things like that. What about rabbits? What about guinea pigs? What about horses, cows, things like that?
0: They all have their own particular susceptibility to disease, and it's hard to run down the entire list. So, you know, this is what I recommend to everybody. Have a veterinarian that you talk with regularly. They know your location. They know where you're located in the country, and they also know your pet. Have that conversation so that they can tell you what is best to try and prevent disease acquisition or spread in your community and in your pets.
1: Great. And for those people who are like, oh, but veterinarians are so expensive, what's your advice for them?
0: Well, here's the thing. Veterinary care people look to be expensive, but actually, if you compare it to human health care costs, you'd be surprised how economical we are. But if it comes down to it, preventing disease is the best way of keeping your health care costs down. Notice I said health care. I didn't say veterinary health care. I also didn't say human health care. I said healthcare costs. We are healthcare professionals and we want to keep everybody. And if you keep people from getting a disease, it's the best way to keep your healthcare costs down.
1: I love that. I love that answer because that's exactly what I was thinking. Because I know not everything can be spread back and forth, but a lot of stuff can. And we don't really talk about it. Not regularly.
0: Right. Most of the new diseases which are going to be introduced into the world in the next really 10 years are going to be what's called zoonotic diseases, which means they can go either direction. So we want to try and prevent diseases from being spread to any animal, any person, or between people and animals.
1: I love that. And I know we need to pay attention to the products that we use, right? Because we've seen in the past where some products that were marketed for pet use ended up being lethal for those pets. And I know there's a big holistic push for some people in their personal lives to embrace more natural remedies. Is that something we're seeing in the veterinary world as well?
0: Yes. And I'd have nothing against holistic products. If you look, a lot of our medications, I'm talking about your antibiotics and such, as well as the antiparasiticides, actually started out as a plant-related product. However, not all holistic products are equal. I'd want to be sure that there's some FDA certification on it. I'd want to be sure that it's a product that is safe in itself. You can be underdosing or overdosing on a particular aspect. And remember, some of those products start off in one form, and then in the body, they metabolize to another form. So I still would recommend you have your veterinarian involved if you're talking about going to holistic products. I'm not against them. I also believe that there's things like Eastern medicine, such as acupuncture. It is older. You were talking about 300 BC. There was full acupuncture literatures. So all of these things are potentially medically appropriate. Talk with your veterinarian. They'll help guide you.
1: I love that because I just watched a documentary about how beauty berries, the American beauty berry, actually is a natural tick repellent, tick and mosquito. And I think that's fascinating. But again, you have to know what you're doing and you have to do it appropriately and know, like you said, I mean, to what degree does it only last an hour? Does it last 30 minutes? How much do you use? How do you make it? You know, so I love your advice. That's perfect. Yeah. This heat dome that we're all sweating through. we talk about how people can notice heat-related illnesses. How do you notice that in pets?
0: Okay, our dogs and our cats, they eliminate their heat by their respiration. So first of all, watch their breathing. If you see them panting, and put their hand in front of their mouth and their nose. If it's extremely hot, that's how they eliminate heat from their body. So you need to be sure that you have done things so that they can continue to eliminate that heat from their body. Make sure they have that cool water, because as they're breathing, they are breathing out that humid, hot air. If they cannot eliminate that humid, hot air from around their mouths, they're going to be breathing it back in. So you want to have a fan or something so you can have fresh air moving past them all the time. And if you have any concerns, bring them into a cool environment so that they can help cool down. But do not dunk them into a cold vat of water or something trying to cool them down, because that can lead to shock.
1: Oh, I'm glad you said that. I personally wouldn't think to do that, but I can see where people would. So that's not a good thing. No cold water baths suddenly.
0: No cold, ice soaked. But they like swimming. If they like swimming, let them swim.
1: Yeah, let them have their little baby pool.
0: Yeah.
1: What about for, we know cold-blooded animals, snakes, amphibians, those types of things, they love heat, but I imagine only to a degree. What kind of possible things do we need to look for with turtles and things?
0: They can get sunburn, dogs, cats, snakes. So we have to watch out what we're using as far as keeping them warm. Make sure that you, in the case of your terrariums and whatnot, you do have heat monitoring, and you have ways where they can control their temperature so they can get in and out of that direct heat and that direct light. They will adjust it if you give them the proper environment. And that's a whole nother discussion in that particular case. We do have veterinarians out there who are experts in exotics, by the way, and they'll be glad to advise you what is right for that specific pet that you're talking about. But going back to dogs and cats, people don't realize they can get sunburned. They can even get skin cancer because of that sunburn. Cats love being in the window. Do not allow them to be in the window too long, because they just love the heat so much they don't think about the fact that they are burning their skin. And there are sunscreens which you can get for your dogs and cats, particularly those light-skinned dogs and cats. They're going to be extremely susceptible to melanoma, as an example. Talk to your veterinarian. They'll tell you about what's a good sunscreen that can be used for your pets.
1: I've never heard of that before. I have never heard of that before. That's crazy. Okay, so let's talk about that for a minute too. Right now, because huskies can be so verbal, and that's probably an understatement. And other dogs like that, the Burmese Mountain Dog, things like that, they're really heavy. They're built for colder climates, but I've seen in the Southeast where people love these breeds. Again, we're in this heat dome. Is it recommended that we shave them and then slather them in sunscreen? How do we keep them cool? Because they already have extra coat.
0: Well, you think because of that coat, it's like, should I take off my coat in the summer? You really don't have to shave them or cut their hair short, because it protects them from excess heat as well as from excess cold. But what you do have to do is keep your pet well groomed. If they develop those mats, they cannot eliminate trapped heat between their skin and their hair. So you need to spend time grooming your pet. Make sure the mats are eliminated. And then keep an eye on them. If it looks like that they are getting excessively overheated, make sure they have the opportunity to cool down before anything happens. And I'm just going to warn people again, that asphalt gets so hot when the sun is baking on it. Last year I heard people talking about cooking eggs on the sidewalk. Just imagine if you put your hand there. And that's a good example. If you're not sure, put your hand on it. If it's too hot for your hand, it's too hot for your pet.
1: Yeah, I love that. I love that you went there because, you think, oh, I only have a lunch break. I got to do this now. I got to get this dog out, so they don't have an accident. And so we think about the needs of our immediate home, our carpet, whatever. But really, we have to treat them the way we did any other member of the family and protect them from those kinds of things. Do the little shoes help?
0: They do help. Finding grassy areas, it's going to be a good example of how to protect them. But those shoes do help. They're going to be an insulation between the ground and your pet's pads.
1: And they make for funny videos.
0: I'm going to leave that up to you. You're the video expert. But while we're here, you take your pet out for a trip. Say you decide you're going to go, and whether you just take them around the corner or cross country, never leave your pet in the car unattended. You say that I'm going to leave the air conditioning running. Modern cars shut off the cars after a certain period of time. The cars heat up extremely fast. And they, when I talk about heat up, you can go up to over 100 degrees in a matter of minutes.
1: Yeah, and I was going to ask you not only about that, but, you know, the little plastic dome, they look almost like igloos, and other wooden doghouses. Don't those also heat up if you have that outside? You probably need to block them off or something, right?
0: Yeah, if they are not properly insulated, and I've seen some extremely well-insulated doghouses, but if it's not properly insulated, it is going to warm up extremely fast. And just imagine if you made it out of a material that conducts heat, it's going to be baking inside of those doghouses. That's a good time. Bring them into the house or bring them into a shady area where air is circulating. See how I keep on going back to that air circulation? It's vital for our pets. It's vital for us too, but it's even more important for them.
1: Yeah, because like you said, they wear a coat all the time. Now, it's not like our coats, but still. That's also true for people who have those little houses for stray cats, right?
0: Yeah, but you know, if you're not blocking them in, here's the good thing. They will go and find a place. Just like we talked about the terrarium, they will find a place for them to go and cool down. They will look for those areas under shade. So I'm more concerned about your dog in the backyard where they may not have any place else to go, particularly if they're in a pen.
1: Yeah, definitely. If they're limited in their range of motion. I assume that they also need additional hydration, just like people. How much more?
0: Well, every pet is slightly different, but 20 ounces of water per 10 pounds of body weight is what they need per day. Big thing is, make sure that they have adequate water supply. Make sure it's a cool water supply, not lukewarm, not room temperature, cool. That's going to make it more palatable to them, and it's also going to help cool down their body. So you always want to be sure that you're checking that water and that it's not just going to heat up like the rest of the day is.
1: Right. That's exactly what I was going to ask you about is, you know, again, if you have a ginormous thing of water, but you leave it out all day and it gets hot too, that's probably bad for them, right?
0: Well, it's going to heat up their what's called their core body temperature. But what's even more is if it heats up, they may not like the taste of it. And we want them to drink. So we want to encourage them to drink cool water. Once again, not cold water. We don't want them to go into shock because you know how a dog goes out and has his long run and whatnot, come back, you put water there, and let's say you put a lot of ice in it, they're going to gulp that down. And next thing you know, they're either going to vomit it back up, or their body has cooled down too fast, and now we have another problem, and that's a trip to the veterinarian. We want you to visit your veterinarian, but we want you to visit them on a appointment basis, not on an emergency basis, if possible.
1: Yeah, preventative care, not emergency care.
0: Right.
1: Can you kind of describe, for cats and dogs in particular, what shock looks like for those types of animals?
0: You may not know what's happening at the time, but one of the things is they're going to collapse. They're just going to be down. Even if they're looking up at you, they're just not going to be able to get up. Their gums are going to turn pale because their blood supply now has been compromised. But here's one of the worst things about it. You may even have difficulty recognizing it in a lesser form because it can shift blood supply from vital organs trying to maintain the body's functions. And if you have a pet who is medically compromised to begin with, you can further medically compromise them. So we want to prevent it whenever possible. So basically, if they're not looking good, I would get them to your veterinarian and have them checked out.
1: Now, would that also be true for cats? Because I've learned in having both dogs and cats my whole life, cats are the hardest ones to figure out when they don't feel good. They don't tell you. There's no indication until it's almost too late. You know what I'm saying?
0: Yep, I do. Cats are the ultimate disguise artists. They hide what they're doing. But you know, here's a simple thing about cats. If your cats are feeling well, they're going to be in your face. If your cats are not feeling well, they're going to be hiding someplace. They may be under that bed. They may be someplace where you can't find them. And you may say, where is Fluffy? And you want to go and find Fluffy.
1: That's great advice. Of course, if you tick them off, they go and don't like you right now either. But I think that's different. I think you'll know the difference.
0: Yeah, you will know the difference. Basically, if you tick them off, they'll let you know. Be careful of those scratches, by the way. But if you go and find them and they're just lying there and they're not responding to you, that's bad news. And here, establish a relationship with your veterinarian before you need them. Because if you do not have an established relationship, they may have an appointment filled with people and say, we can't see you today. Versus if you are already in their client base, they're going to say, sure, come on in. We'll fit you in.
1: Yeah, definitely on that one. And then I wanted to ask you this. In the area that I live, there have been, you know, a good amount of veterinarians, but there's no emergency, like after hours veterinarian. That's over an hour away from where I live now. Do you recommend people knowing where that emergency hospital is, no matter where you live?
0: No, whether you would do it for your immediate human family member or your pet family member, know where things are. And, you know, we come back to preparation. So if you don't mind, I'm going to go on this preparation for a minute, because one of the preparations is if you are in an area that can have bad weather, whatever that may be, hurricane, tornado, flood and whatnot. Yes, know where the emergency facilities are, but even more, have a go bag available that has a leash, has water dish, food, medication, medical history, because if you have to go to somebody that you don't know, it's good for them to be able to have that medical history. And you want it so that you can take it and run immediately. And here's the good thing. If you like traveling with your pet, it can also become their suitcase. So you're going to take it on vacation with you, but be sure you're always restocking it and keep the materials in it fresh. And if there is an emergency, do not leave your pets behind, but you want to know beforehand where you're going to evacuate to. Is a place you would evacuate to pet friendly? Can you bring your dog and your cat with you? If you're even going to evacuate to a family member's house, make sure they don't mind that you bring Fluffy with you beforehand. Say, I'm putting you on my emergency evacuation list. Can I bring my pets with me? So have a go bag, know where you're going, know where the emergency hospitals are in case something happens. If you are in a flood, for example, do not just let your pets outside. Let them go do what they need to do, but bring them back in again, because you do not know what's underneath that flood water, and you don't want them being washed away in that flood water. And then we have contaminants in that flood water. We can have sharp objects underneath. And with that, once again, I'm going to remind you, we can have insects, particularly if we just had a flood, mosquitoes. Mosquitoes carry so many diseases, such as heartworm disease in the dog and the cat. People don't think about it. Cats get heartworm disease also.
1: Yeah, for sure. Now, is that the reason we see such an influx of pets into the shelters after natural disasters? Is because people have let them just out or left them behind?
0: There's a whole lot of reasons. It could be they left them behind. It could be the pet got scared. It could be the fact that they had to go someplace and it did not allow pets in, so they just let them loose. I don't know if you heard about people recently letting their pets loose in the airport because they didn't make proper arrangements to take them on the airplane with them.
1: Oh my gosh.
0: I hope that doesn't happen, but it does, unfortunately. So once again, have identification on your pet. Have that RFID chip so that they can be reunited with you.
1: Okay, and when it comes to the non-traditional pets, guinea pigs, hamsters, birds, things like that, do you recommend boarding if you expect to have to leave your house or something? What do we do there?
0: Boarding, having some safe place. Like if you know that you're in a flood zone, for example, it'd be good if you can check with somebody and say, I have these animals I need to evacuate from here, but please keep yourself safe at all times. But yes, we're talking about the traditional ones. But, you know, even if we're talking about horses and other animals, you can have arrangements like making sure they have a high area to go to, or if you have trailers, so you can trailer them up to a neighbor or a higher zone so you can get them out of the flood areas also. Think about the kind of pet you have and try to make arrangements, because we could talk all days about exceptions. You have responsibilities. You're the responsible for the life of that pet.
1: Right. And I realized I forgot to ask you a heat-related question. Does the food that we feed our dogs and cats, let's say we're on a high-protein diet, let's say we're not, either way, does that matter in regards to helping them survive heat? Should we be changing that up in any way?
0: You know, Changing food type is not considered to be one of the vital things for keeping our pets safe this type of year. I do think it's not a bad idea to feed them if you like feeding them, say, cooked chicken. Having it cool is going to be another thing that's going to help cool down their body. But your regular kibble, if that's what you feed them, is not going to be bad as long as it has not been spoiled by floodwaters or has been sitting too long where it goes moldy. So just make sure that it is fresh food.
1: I love that. And I think a lot of shelters also are a great resource, because I know the one near me, they offer a food pantry. So if you hit hard times and you can't afford dog food or cat food or something, you can go there and they usually help you out. They have discounted veterinarian services. You know, of course, microchipping is important. We haven't even gotten that far yet. You know, I think people underestimate some of the things that can be a big resource if they would just contact their local shelter and rescue groups, right?
0: Correct. There's a lot of resources out there. Microchipping, as I've mentioned several times, can be one of the greatest things because it helps if your pet does get separated from you. But it also comes down to the fact, look for groups. There are a lot of groups who will help you out, you know, making sure that you have the basic vaccines and whatnot. And, you know, if you talk with your veterinarian, you'd be surprised how they may have a list of vaccines that they recommend, but they'll say, here are the core vaccines. If you can't afford anything else, these are the ones you need to get. And, you know, what you find out you might need in New Jersey may not be the same vaccines which you need in California. So it's also area specific.
1: I love that. And I don't know if this is every state, but if you can't afford the office visit, even if you can just get that list from the veterinarian's office, there's usually the little mobile clinics, or again, your local shelter does deeply discounted vaccinations. And I think those are, again, great resources. Would you like to add to that at all? I mean, is there anything I'm forgetting?
0: No, you're going to be surprised how you can usually find veterinary resources for all income levels. But I'm going to reinforce this. The most expensive health care is the emergency health care. So if we can do anything to be preventative and to get something right before it happens, it's going to be your least expensive way of making sure that your family member, both human and veterinary, are kept as healthy as possible at the lowest possible price.
1: And I think this is a great time, too, to transfer, I guess is the word I'm looking for, into the discussion about training. Because all of these things we've talked about, if your dog is not trained, if your cat is not trained to listen to you, it's just like having a kid that's not disciplined. They're just going to do whatever they want.
0: Well, you know, I'm not going to get into the kids. But when it comes to the pet, you want to be sure that it's not an unruly pet. You actually can get a lot of reasonably priced training sessions, such as your local pet care center. They quite often will offer low price centers to help your pet be a better family member. But here's going to be a very simple thing that you can do that doesn't require that. We have pets in our house. I recommend that individuals have a kennel for their dog. It's not to lock them in. It's their bedroom. Have their bed in it, have just a little chew toy in it. And when it's time to go to bed, you say kennel. And it gives them a place where they know this is mine. This allows me to get away. And let's say there's a child that comes into the house, which is unruly. The pet may say, okay, goodbye, sayonara, I'm going to my room. So you see how it helps out you and them to make sure that everybody's comfortable. And that's a simple thing that you can do from the first day the pet comes in the house. Help them know when you say kennel, go on to your room, buddy.
1: Right. And I agree with that 3,000%. I had a Great Dane, and God, he was one of the greatest dogs I think I've ever had. He just lived too short and that broke my heart. But I say all that to say, you know, this new generation, we're seeing statistically less and less children, but we're seeing a whole bunch more animals being treated like children. And unfortunately, animals are not children. And so when you treat certain animals more like a person than what their nature is, what they're naturally inclined to do, I think that can cause behavior problems, right?
0: Anything that is a negative way can have a negative effect. But I'm not a psychologist, I'm not an animal behaviorist, and I'd rather leave that to them if you don't mind.
1: Yeah, that makes sense. And that also is one of those specialties that you have to look it up, but there's usually somewhere near you, you know. Well, it's like some veterinarians specialize in it, right?
0: Yes, that's our board certified animal behaviorist, which will help you figure out what's the best way to work with your particular pet.
1: Awesome. And we're almost at the end of our time, but I want to ask you this. You said you were a radiologist for our animal friends. What is the most unusual thing you've ever had to x-ray?
0: Well, you know, I do imaging, not just x-rays. But I have ultrasounded a walrus to see whether she was pregnant. And I have radiographed elephants and giraffes to see what's going on in the giraffe's neck and the elephant's ankles, which are just like us, just a bit bigger.
1: Oh, wow. That sounds really fun. Was it hard to do?
0: Elephants were extremely well trained. Believe me, they have to because they're so big. And giraffes, if you just give them something to nibble on, they'll stand there and let you radiograph their neck.
1: Wow, that is amazing. That is one of those experiences that you get to claim all by yourself almost, I imagine, because I would love to say I did that, but I know it's not going to happen.
0: Well, there's a lot of wonderful animals out there, and we do have to be respectful because in many cases, those animals have been around as they are longer than we have been a human race.
1: That's right. That's right. So right before we end our time, I want to ask you this. You're the expert. I'm just curious. Is there anything the audience needs to know that I didn't know I should have asked you about it?
0: Oh, boy, that's a broad topic in through there. The thing which you do need to know is, unfortunately, we do have a veterinary shortage in many areas. But if you plan, if you contact people, you'd be surprised how you can get the veterinary health care you need. And a lot of it comes down to planning. So get a veterinarian that, yes, even though you may have to travel half an hour to get to them, so that you know if you pick up the telephone, you'll be able to have the conversation and find out, do I need to come in or not?
1: That's right. That's right. Thank you so much, Dr. Bailey. This has been quite a wonderful conversation.
0: Great. And remember, avma.org, you can get a whole lot more information that I haven't given you, and talk with your local veterinarian. They would love to have you. And what's even more, you have a whole veterinary healthcare team.
1: Avma.org, you said, right?
0: Avma.org.
1: All right. Great. Thank you so much.
0: My pleasure. Have a great day.
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12: From the Rappahannock Electric Cooperative Weather Center. Sunshine, mixed with clouds, with fog at times early today, with a slight chance of thunderstorms. Highs level off around 87, partly cloudy again tonight, chance of thunderstorms. Lows dip down to about 65, slight chance for storms tomorrow. Daytime highs approaching 89, a mix of clouds and sun. Right now, it's 66 degrees.
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4: From the Rappahannock Electric Cooperative Weather Center. Sunshine mixed with clouds with fog at times early today with a slight chance of thunderstorms. Highs level off around 87. Partly cloudy again tonight. Chance of thunderstorms. Lows dip down to about 65. Slight chance for storms tomorrow. Daytime highs approaching 89. A mix of clouds and sun. Currently 67.
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0: just what I needed from the cars, as our lustful thirst has finally been quenched. 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
2: The president hopes to be able to name a successor to Spiro Agnew within the next few days. Mr. Agnew quit yesterday, pleaded no contest to one count of tax evasion, and was sentenced to 3 years probation and a $10,000 fine.
0: Hey, it's 1973 in the Time Warp, and I'm Bill St. James.

0: finishing off 1973 with Grand Funk and We're an American Band. 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
5: 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It's going to be a Doobie Brothers song. 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
12: From the Rappahannock Electric Cooperative Weather Center. Slight chance of thunderstorms this afternoon. Otherwise, sunshine mixed with clouds at times. High temperatures reach up to 87. Partly cloudy skies again tonight. Chance of thunderstorms. Lows dip down to about 65. Slight chance of thunderstorms tomorrow. High temperatures reach up to 89. Sunshine mixed with clouds at times. Right now, 76.
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14: From the Rappahannock Electric Cooperative Weather Center. Slight chance of thunderstorms this afternoon. Otherwise, sunshine mixed with clouds at times. High temperatures reach up to 87. Partly cloudy skies again tonight. Chance of thunderstorms. Lows dip down to about 65. Slight chance of thunderstorms tomorrow. High temperatures reach up to 89. Sunshine mixed with clouds at times. Right now, it's 78 degrees.
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18: For President-elect George Bush. The picture of the triumph of today and transition at the White House to come. And words of encouragement from President Reagan.
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0: 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And you'll think there's an echo in here. 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
4: 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Slight chance for storms this afternoon. Otherwise, sunshine mixed with clouds at times. Highs level off around 87. Partly cloudy tonight. Chance of thunderstorms. Lows level off around 65. Slight chance of thunderstorms tomorrow. Highs level off around 89. Sunshine mixed with clouds at times. Currently, it's 81 degrees.
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9: From the Rappahannock Electric Cooperative Weather Center. Cloudy skies with a few peaks of sun this afternoon, with a slight chance of rain showers. Highs level off around 87. Cloudy skies expected tonight. Chance of thunderstorms. Lows level off around 65. Cloudy skies with a few peaks of sun tomorrow. Slight chance of thunderstorms. High temperatures reach up to 89. Right now, 81.
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5: 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Cloudy skies with a few peaks of sun this afternoon, with a slight chance of rain showers. Highs level off around 87. Cloudy skies expected tonight. Chance of thunderstorms. Lows level off around 65. Cloudy skies with a few peaks of sun tomorrow. Slight chance of thunderstorms. High temperatures reach up to 89. Right now, it's 83 degrees.
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1: 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It's going to be a Doobie Brothers song. When you hear it, call me. 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
4: From the Rappahannock Electric Cooperative Weather Center. Chance for storms tonight. Otherwise, cloudy skies expected. Lows level off around 65. Mainly cloudy skies expected tomorrow. Slight chance of thunderstorms. Daytime highs approaching 89. Chance for storms tomorrow night. Lows level off around 70. Partly cloudy skies. Upper 80s Tuesday and Wednesday with thunderstorms both days. Currently 83.
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7: From the Rappahannock Electric Cooperative Weather Center. Lows level off around 66 tonight under partly cloudy skies with a chance of thunderstorms. Sunshine mixed with clouds at times again tomorrow. Chance for scattered thunderstorms. Daytime highs approaching 88. Partly cloudy skies tomorrow night. Chance of thunderstorms. Lows level off around 69. Currently, it's 82 degrees.
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1: Definitely get a buzz being up there. 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I always liked those people that kind of looked a little aloof and floating around. And for myself, I got to dance around monitors and speakers and wires, and better for

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1: What is something you suggest people don't do? 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
3: From the Rappahannock Electric Cooperative Weather Center. Chance of thunderstorms tonight, otherwise partly cloudy skies. Lows of a low around 66. Sunshine mixed with clouds at times again. Tomorrow, chance for scattered thunderstorms. Highs level off around 88. Chance for storms tomorrow night. Lows dip down to about 69. Partly cloudy skies. Right now, it's 82 degrees.
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